KKZX. She's got those long Lone Star legs. They do anything for you, baby. Me, Ken Dasha, I don't care what you're wearing. Just come as you are. It's Nirvana.

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Powerful song by Aerosmith, Janie's Got a Gun. Talk about young women trying to figure out their life. How about the Red Hot Chili Peppers in Danny, California?

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1: And Lee?
0: And the Eagles to Vegas. They will be there in November. They'll be doing alternating dates amongst this band's Sphere dates. Metallica will be there at the same time. It is Enter Sandman on this Thursday night.

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You're home for Woody and Wilcox, 6 to 10 a.m. Big night tonight. The U.S. and Turkey, again, meaningless for us. They're already eliminated. So it's kind of just, all right, let's just make sure nobody gets injured before we get into the knockout rounds, okay? I'll give you the rundown on where you can hear all of this FIFA World Cup action. Besides having to buy subscription services on TV, you don't need that crap. I'll explain what I mean here coming up at like 15. It's Bush.

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Still got all next week of $2,500 pops in the $250K for America's birthday celebration happening right here. The things you need to know about it to make sure you're on point for tomorrow. Just two songs from right now with a big ring.

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1: Stevie Nicks is going to be teaming up with pop star Olivia Rodrigo for a cover of her classic Landslide sometime in the near future. We don't have the exact date of it yet. It's Nirvana Big Rig on this Thursday night.

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1: It excites me to hear people winning the $2,500 and, you know, getting to do some things with that money they've been meaning to do forever. And a lot of times, it's not about getting out and discovering America. Look, man, you know where you live, right? You know the history, you know the things, but you want to do some things for yourself. Maybe finally create that bit of paradise at your house, whatever it may be. Reminders on a big day of winning tomorrow coming up in two songs. 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

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Got the Rolling Stones dropping the new one July 10th. The full album will be here. We just found out yesterday Steve Winwood is also going to be on this new album, along with Paul McCartney, Robert Smith from The Cure. Very exciting stuff. It's Soundgarden. It's Big Rig.

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Thank you so much for doing what you do, keeping us on and keeping us loud. 98.9 KKZX.

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Pearl Jam from their first album, and Jeremy, and this is Ozzy Osbourne, two-time Rock and Roll Hall of Famer, along with his Rock and Roll Hall of Fame guitarist on this, Randy Rhoads, Over the Mountain.

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1: That's TP, I Won't Back Down, and STP. 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
1: Back-to-back acts who played at iHeartRadio Music Festival in Vegas, Aerosmith, Ragdoll, and the Green Day. 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

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A hairband power ballad by Skid Row, I Remember You. Sebastian Bach on lead vocals. You know what he's doing next, right? Front and Twisted Sister, we'll talk about that in a few minutes.

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It's Friday. And it's AC/DC and Hell's Bells.

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1: That's Billy Idol, White Wedding. You got the Cope here, only DJ Liza DePardi, kicking off a weekend. It's Friday, Green Day, When I Come Around.

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1: Danzig and Mother, we're going to the second Boston album. 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
1: So I say some things occasionally designed to bother Chelsea.
2: It's one of Wilcox's favorite things to do.
1: It's me, Wilcox, and I admit that that does happen. And there are a few hot buttons for Chelsea. And if you've listened much, you know that, I mean, I don't know, I'm trying to think through all of them. Snakes is one of them. Anything with a snake drives Chelsea up a wall. And anything with unrest or almost anything having to do with a restaurant. I was going to say unrest at a restaurant, but almost anything, because Chelsea was a waitress for a long time and worked in how many restaurants, would you say, Chelsea?
3: Let's just eight, let's say, over the years.
1: So when you hear, and I'm quoting the headline, brawl breaks out at Sam's Club in Georgia when a mother and her daughters attacked a worker because the worker told them it was too late to order two whole pizzas. Apparently, it was 2 minutes before the Sam's Club was going to close.
3: Yeah, don't do that.
1: And they make, you know, ready-to-eat food. Mm-hmm. And so this mother and her daughters said, we want two full pizzas. And they were like, we can't do it. We're 2 minutes from closing. Mm-hmm. So the next logical explanation is you get into a physical confrontation with that worker. By the way, one of the daughters, we're not talking about six-year-olds. One of the daughters was 20, also pregnant, also injured so badly she's in the hospital. But when she gets out, she will be charged because they're the ones who started the fight with the employee. This is, and I don't bring it up to talk about that story so much. However, it happens so much, the idea of going into a restaurant just before the close and then wanting to eat. And you being on the other side of that as an employee, how does that make you feel, Chelsea?
3: Not well. I've seen it so many times, and I have seen things deteriorate so many times from there. Because some people will handle it differently. I've seen people walk in with like a party of 12, 5 minutes before closing. And you have to understand, people are like, well, you're still open, you're this, but now you're keeping everyone also there. Because how long are you staying? Like another hour after that? And sometimes

0: And even a bar, a wine bar, where somebody walks in right at the close and they're like, hey, can we get a round of drinks? I'm like, well, we're closing in 5 minutes. Mm-hmm. Hey, don't you want to increase your sales? I'll give you a big tip. Not worth it. And suddenly people get hot and you're like, you've never done this job. You're going to order that glass of wine, but I'm going to be here for another hour.
1: Think about it. Bars do last call. You know, people are still there after. And a lot of those have to do with, can you have alcohol in front of you at a certain time?
0: Sure.
1: But same thing, last call for a kitchen. I did a last call all the time because people wanted to order stuff after. People were physically gone. People to cook things gone from the building. And they'd be like, please go back and just make me something. And is there anything you doesn't have to be cooked? And I'd be here. Sometimes I did too, like back making a salad or something, just a cold sandwich.
0: There are tons of fantastic restaurants that are open 24 hours a day. They're called Denny's. You can go there, you can find one, and you can enjoy a meal.
1: So much of this has spilled over into my family and how I interact at restaurants because I've been there. And so I try to be a really good guest. And I've taught my kids, I'm like, if you have a request, like, oh, I need some ketchup for this, figure out all of your requests at once. Don't have this poor girl coming back over here. Oh, you need ketchup? Okay, she runs back and gets it. Then she brings it back and you're like, oh, well, now I need a refill. And every time there's some new thing, like, let's organize everything we need and let her know.
2: I'm Chelsea. I'm the ketchup Nazi.
1: It's not that. I should be a consultant. I should start a blog.
0: When my friends and I go out, we have a game that we play. When you order, she should never ask you a question, right? When you order a sandwich, it comes with a side. You already know. So you're like, give me the club sandwich, fries, and I want a beer. This IPA. So she doesn't have to go, what size? Do you want fries with that? Or is there a salad? Nope. You better have it all dialed in. You tell her what. No questions asked.
2: It's fun eating with Chelsea and Woody.
0: You know,
1: things
0: what?
1: Will go really smoothly.
2: You guys That's are right. ridiculous.
1: No, I think it'll be the best meal you've ever had.
0: That's
1: things
0: correct.
1: Will go very smoothly. The server will love us.
0: That's right.
1: Because we're well behaved, and I'll clean up after us when we leave.
0: I will stack those plates. I will put silverware in the correct position.
1: Cleaning tables, making sure there's not spaghetti on the floor. The whole deal. I know what it's like to be there.
0: Yep. Wilcox is the only one who hasn't worked in the food service industry, and it shows.
1: And I've had people get mad at me for a lot of reasons before. Some of them warranted, most of them not. But telling people they can't have a drink or food at the end of the night will set people off. Now, no one slapped me over a pizza before, but it could have happened.
2: Yeah. Well, and a drink, usually that's not the first, right? So there's been some lubing up already, and then you're not making the best decisions.
1: Right.
2: And that's couldn't be said for most at Sam's Club. So, and I say that with love, by the way. We've got a batch of fun with golf audio, the stuff that sounds weird out of context from the broadcast, and we'll hit that next.
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1: A little bit ago, we were doing something that I always enjoy, and that is getting Chelsea a little bit up in arms. And it has to do, in this case, not with snakes, which is the one thing that gets her up in arms, but with restaurant stuff. Chelsea worked in 130 restaurants through her career and now has some form of trauma because of it. And now inflicts it down amongst the generations, as she was telling us before. Filling her kids with angst over ordering food.
2: No, just educates them, trains them in how to be a good customer.
1: Aha. Okay.
3: It is a skill to be a good customer.
1: It came up because a woman and her two daughters got into a fight with a Sam's Club restaurant employee because they wanted to order two full pizzas 2 minutes before they closed. And that led to actual fisticuffs between a woman, her two daughters, and an employee of the Sam's Club. One of the daughters, by the way, extra little fun fact, was pregnant. So she's in the hospital now suffering from the fight aftermath while pregnant. And then when she gets out, she'll actually have to face the law. So, but the real gist was just how it's, what it's like. And Woody claims that you should have to, as a national law, do 2 years of service as a restaurant employee to make you a better, I guess, just human in general. Is that, and you both agree with that, right?
3: Yes.
4: Chelsea and Woody, 100% agree with you on that. I worked in restaurants for a long time, and there was one particular group of churchgoers that would come in right before close, big parties, and they would do the same thing, and it irritated everybody, kitchen staff, everyone. I think I just threw up in my mouth by agreeing with Woody.
1: I don't blame you.
3: Welcome to the first day of the rest of your life, sir.
1: Damn churchgoers. Why did you throw that stat in? I don't know. Did that have anything to do with it? Because you think of churchgoers as coming right after church.
3: Maybe they closed at 1 p.m.
1: Okay, maybe that was it.
2: I think maybe he's insinuating that they should have, because of just coming from church, been more kind and more thoughtful about what they were doing to the restaurant.
1: Or is he insinuating because they're churchgoers, they're not drinking and they're not spending enough?
2: No.
1: But again, he said before close. So to Woody's point, it must be a place that closes very early. 704-FEZ-3200.
5: Working at Ruby Tuesday, we had a thing where if people came in after a certain period, we would say, you know, we are open until 10 o'clock. However, we're not able to see anyone after 9:30 due to like cleaning and things that need to be done as far as closing out for the night. More people and more places should do that, but you're still going to have people that get pissed off. So what are you going to do?
1: Yeah. The good one is when there's a time when you cut off selling and then they can stay. But then there's a time when you have to come by and actually take drinks away from people.
2: Mm-hmm.
1: That's one of the most fun things you can do in life.
2: But usually people will accommodate that. And you just see 15 minutes, that drink has to be gone. And they're like, okay. You know, I'll do it. You can drink it right here.
3: That's not a challenge for, if you're at a bar at closing time, that's not a challenge for you.
2: But the idea that you would say, okay, we're no longer seating tables after 9:30. Somebody's going to come in at 9:35. You're going to tell them that and they're going to try to fight you.
3: Yep.
1: And you make fun of me or say that I've not somehow done my civic duty by working in a restaurant. Remember, I was a security guard / usher for sporting events at the University of Arizona. And I was the guy who had to go through the crowd, take people's alcohol, because it was an alcohol-free situation. And so that was, I had to go through the student section and look for flasks.
2: No fun, Wilcox.
1: And had to take any beach balls that's got, and I had to take it and pop it in front of people.
2: Kids crying.
3: Did you ever get laid in college?
1: But do you see what I'm saying?
2: That's dangerous.
1: That's on the same level or harder than taking away someone's drink at the end of the night.
3: Not even
2: close. That's one aspect of it. There are other things that you would learn in your required service to restaurants. How to, you know, be patient, manage unruly customers, carry
1: Everything was the same. But do you want to walk through a student section and take people's booze?
3: Did no. you, when you were walking around
1: and
3: campus?
1: And I was a student myself.
2: Right. They probably thought you were just taking it to drink it for yourself.
3: Did you ever get hate?
1: I had a yellow windbreaker on, Chelsea. That I was official mm-hmm. for crying out loud.
3: Did you get hate where people side-eye you when you were walking to class?
1: Yeah. Oh, no, not then, but at the time.
2: They threw drinks on you?
1: I mean, a lot of booing. A lot of booing. Yeah.
3: That's why you went into radio.
1: But it was worth the $6 an hour.
3: You can't hear people booing you right now.
1: But I'm not taking your booze. I'm just taking your ears.
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1: Throughout the show this morning here, we've been talking about odd things that you maybe encountered if you worked in a restaurant at some point. Woody has contended that working in a restaurant at some point in your life needs to be mandatory in this country and that you ought to have to do 2 years of service.
2: 16 to 18.
1: I'm sorry?
2: When you're 16, you start, you can be done at 18.
1: It has to be at a certain age. Okay. Oh, yeah. This started because a woman and her daughters got into a fight because Sam's Club wouldn't make her two pizzas 2 minutes before they were set to close. But everybody, if you've worked in a restaurant, has had these experiences. Chelsea, what if a guy comes into your steakhouse 2 minutes before it's time to close and orders a bunch of stuff? And then you tell him, no, I mean, we're closing in 2 minutes. Yeah. We've cleaned all the equipment. He calls you names, walks out, then calls your boss, and he wants a punishment inflicted upon you.
2: Punishment?
3: Because I wouldn't make a bunch of food 2 minutes before closing. And he called me names.
1: And he makes a suggestion to your boss about what you should have to do.
3: Okay, well, the boss better have my back.
1: He does not.
3: I have a new job on the way.
1: Here we go.
4: Good morning, guys. I worked at a steakhouse years ago when I was in college. And 5 minutes before close, this regular guy would come in. He always came in, like, right before we closed. And he wanted to order all this food. And I had enough. And I told him no. He had to leave. He was already clean. And he's like, I've got 5 minutes. He called me a bee. And he left and he complained. And he called and talked to the manager. He wanted me to serve him after hours for a week because he was so up in arms about it. And my manager said, this is what you're going to have to do. I said, you can shove it up your ass. I'm not doing it. I quit and I left.
2: You are 1,000% in the right.
3: Right.
1: What?
3: First of all, the second that that man started swearing at you, your boss should have had your back.
1: Maybe it wasn't there. I mean, I don't know the situation.
3: But even hearing that, like if that situation happened to me, first I would feel threatened because now I'm in a closing restaurant with a stranger who's angry and swearing at me. So I've got to deal with that. I would probably call my boss right away. And then to have him say, oh, well, you know, he's right. You need to serve him after hours.
1: That's the part that's crazy. Calling you names and being mad. I'm sure that happens all over the place. But saying to your boss, she needs to come in and serve me after hours every night for a week. What's happening? No. What? I mean, that's not a thing.
3: Is that the owner of the restaurant? Because if it's not, I'm calling his boss.
2: Yeah. Not to mention, the creepy factor aside, if I'm the server, okay, I'll do that. You're getting the number one special. All your food coming out is going to be tainted in some way.
3: And she said he was doing this quite often, and she had just had enough of it. So he knew that he kept coming in 5 minutes before. Okay, maybe you get off work, and that's all the time you have. But phones work. Hey, you know people who work there now. Leaving work, can you go ahead and put in this order for me? Da-da-da-da-da. And so it's ready when you get there. We eliminate so many issues just by doing that.
2: This guy wanted a relationship. And this was his way of going about it.
1: I don't think so. I think it's weirder than that, honestly. That's not the weird part.
3: They're just so entitled. And that, you know, the center, the main character, everything revolves around that person.
2: And if he had ever worked in a restaurant, he would not put people through
1: right.
2: it.
1: Yeah. It proves your point, Woody. Yeah.
2: Thank you.
1: This is what the manager should have said.
5: I will pull your pants down and bust that ass.
1: Apparently didn't happen, though. And I'll tell you this.
6: This is why I just don't use public restrooms.
1: Not related, but if I don't hear her voice once a day, I'm not going to be happy.
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1: I don't know if we ever are helpful to anybody, but this maybe could be one of those rare occasions. We were talking about, you know, you get fired and then you have to tell your next potential employer that you got fired. And the reason sounds weird. And in this case, it was the dude who killed an ostrich. It was accidental. He worked at a zoo and the ostrich ate his keys. Mm. And they blamed the zoo worker because he shouldn't have had his keys available. But it is a weird sentence when you have to tell, you know, the guy at the IHOP who's hiring you as a line chef that you killed an ostrich. It doesn't always work out. Appreciate those of you that have rung in. Woody's got some interesting stories as well that could be summed up in a sentence or two. Stand by. We'll get to that.
2: I was once fired for something that was supposed to happen. But never did happen. I got pulled over for not stopping at a train track, got a ticket. My company felt that, oh, you're going to lose your license. Your license is going to be suspended. We have to let you go. And I was like, what if it doesn't happen? Oh, it's going to happen. Well, they fired me, and it never did happen. 3 months later, they hired me back.
1: So that's an interesting story. It's not exactly what I'm talking about. I guess you do have to tell your next employer, I got fired for not stopping at a railroad track, but that is a thing.
3: Well, he'd have to tell, I got fired because they think my license is going to be suspended, which it is not.
1: Okay, I guess that you're right. That is the more interesting part of the story and the way to phrase it. Woody's got a few good ones, though. I mean, we've been let go together. The firing, I don't know, you can split hairs, I guess, on what you want to call it, but it is different. I

0: that early as well. 704 Fez 3200. 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If nothing else, you'll know, hey, if I get told to wear pants at my job, I am risking being fired. I heard the low rated morning show tell me that that happened to them. So, you know, it could be helpful.
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1: Yesterday I brought up, and I sort of thought it was funny, because there was somebody known as a parking expert who was a member, you guessed it, of AAA. You're the same people that tell you, you know, hey, here's when you should leave on a drive for Labor Day weekend or Thanksgiving or whatever. But this was somebody who was talking about, is there a right way or a wrong way to park your car in a parking lot? And the upshot was, yes. And the answer was, you should back in. And a lot of people agreed, of course. And I believe two of you are in the room right now.
2: Woody
1: and Chelsea both are backer inners. I was opposed, and I'm not a back in guy unless I have to. And I did point out, and I realize it sounded ridiculous, but I said somehow there's something about it that feels like you're trying to show off. And Chelsea said, what? Because it's skill or? And I said, I don't know. And I really don't know. Like, you know how sometimes you just have a feel in the back of your head mm-hmm. about somebody or something, and you know it's not 100% logical. You can't fully explain why you feel that way, but I do feel that way. So lots of calls, and you're more than welcome to contribute to this. We got a lot after the show yesterday, including this one was great because this is an email. And this was listener Jason, who's listening on X1039 in Colorado Springs. And he put together a bullet point list.
3: Is it a PowerPoint?
2: Yeah, I was going to say, we have to sit through power.
1: He said, I listened to all your segments about backing in to parking spaces this morning, and I 100% agree with Wilcox.
2: Ugh.
1: So he starts out, number one, they're just a douche.
3: Why do you think that? Hang on, let me get through the list.
1: Two, he believes, as I do, that you're kind of showing off for some reason, and he can't fully explain it, although he goes on, and here's one that I love. I think the backer inners believe that everyone admires their vehicle, and so they want to do them a favor and display it the way that it should be displayed, for example, in a showroom.
2: Oh.
1: front to back, as opposed to back to front. Backing in and sitting in your vehicle because you think people want to see who this important backer inner is with their kick-ass ride.
3: What point are we on now?
1: Well, I'm skipping over a couple because he brings up douche again, and I thought, well, that's maybe too many. But point number eight is there's an element of look what I can do. The fifth point, though, that he makes, I thought was relevant. They'll pass by the spot, I'm behind them, and then they put it in reverse and try to start backing in after we've both passed by the spot.
3: That
1: he finds to be very distasteful.
3: That's a singular example that somebody not understanding like their surroundings.
2: And first of all, why are you following that closely behind him? Get off of their bumper.
3: But you could probably get some kind of price break if you and Jason go to therapy together. Because what is this about a guy sitting in his car now and it's showing off? Like, all of this is, like, I tell you, Woody, people bringing baggage to the situation.
2: You guys could spoon on the couch while you're talking to the therapist.
1: It's very specific, and I feel like he has one or two people in mind.
3: Mm-hmm. Something's happened.
1: Somebody who has a very nice car and then sits in it. And he feels like they're preening.
3: They're flossing.
1: They're sitting there like, look at me in my car. Are you catching all of this?
3: But who was it? What's the root of this? Did you have a stepdad you hated who did this? Like, what's going on here?
2: Mm-hmm. Did he have frosted tips that sit in his car?
3: Because this is so much anger. And you're like creating a whole storyline about mm-hmm. people who are just trying to back into a spot.
2: Although people who do just sit in their car in parking lots weird me out.
3: Sometimes you got to do things. It's better than firing up your phone and then backing in or backing out or anything. Don't worry about what people do in their cars.
1: Yeah, people can do whatever they want in their cars within the bounds of the legal system.
2: There's a park by my house, though, that people just park there and they sit in their cars, and it weirds me out.
3: You bring this up all the time, and it makes me wonder why you're circling the parking lot of this park.
2: I'm riding my bike through the park to get to the trails, and there's just dudes sitting in their cars.
1: It's the scene from Something About Mary.
2: Yes.
1: Rest stops are the bathhouses of the 90s.
2: I'm just peeing.
1: I'm just peeing.
3: If you're upset with the way someone parks, you maybe just, you know, like I told you yesterday, do a deep dive, maybe see somebody, because it's probably taking up more energy than need be. And Woody, stop looking at people's cars in the park, okay?
2: No.
1: Jason, I think you're doing the Lord's work, so feel free to fire off a tersely worded email anytime.
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1: Here is my promise to you. We are absolutely not going to spend all day today talking about backing into parking spaces. However, I realize that for a lot of people, this has become very emotional. And I'm a little bit surprised by that, but not 100%. There's a lot of baggage being brought to this conversation. But here's someone who I feel like generally is pretty reasonable.
2: Hey, guys. Long-time listener, first-time podcast listener. Yesterday, you guys were talking about backing in and the reason behind it. There is a reason behind it. I work for a utility company here in Charlotte that keeps your lights on, and it is a requirement for all company vehicles to back in. They refer to it as hot backing. In the event of emergency, it would be less panic. I do it all day long. It's natural. I back in everywhere. I don't park near the door. I park far away, so I'm not inconveniencing anyone, but I do it all the time. I agree with the other caller. Woody, get yourself a real truck. Have a great day. Taco Tuesday, Chelsea's favorite day of the week. Love you guys. Woody, you still suck.
1: Somebody's always got to work in Woody's truck.
3: I was on board with you, and then you just slammed Woody for no entire reason.
4: I'm on your side.
3: And I do love tacos, but...
4: I'm a hot backer just like you. Is that what he said?
1: He did. He said they call it hot backing. And I got to be honest, I hate to be vulnerable, but I'm not familiar with the phrase hot backing.
3: No, but I love it.
1: Especially in this particular scenario. If you look it up on Urban Dictionary, I'm sure you'll find various meanings. But this one in particular was not on my radar, hot backing.
3: Well, that's in case of emergency and they have to leave very, very quickly. But I've never known any group of people to back in more than Catholics. And I can say that because I grew up going to Catholic churches. Take a look at the parking lot on a Sunday morning. You've never seen more people back in.
1: Explain yourself.
3: They're just hot backers left and right, I guess, because
1: at
3: they
1: church?
3: Feel like at church. Because they feel like once that mass is over, we're going. And we don't want any kind of hold up, nothing.
4: We got to get to the Chili's now.
3: Right. You think I'm making up stuff? Look, Sunday morning.
1: Because they're so anxious to leave church quickly is what you're telling me.
3: Or they may tell you in case of emergency, but really it's so they can get out of that parking lot quick.
4: I remember us talking about a psychological study that said that people that back in at their workplace are already looking forward to leaving and are therefore less productive at work.
3: That's ridiculous.
1: People who back in are less productive at work
4: because they're not a fan of their job. They don't want to be there and they want to leave as soon as possible.
3: I do remember you saying that at some point. I was probably like, "That's ridiculous."
1: Are they also Catholic?
3: They're probably they Catholic.
1: The Pope is on line two for you.
3: Right.
1: For crying
3: ask
1: out
3: him
1: loud.
3: If he's a hot backer. I'm sure
1: I will
3: he
1: not.
3: Is. You will.
1: I will not ask the Pope if he's a hot backer.
4: You know what? Is the Pope a hot backer?
1: Let's not forget the time that Ron Rivera, famous NFL coach, called Woody an ass backer, which is the first thing I thought of when I heard hot backer. Remember that?
4: Yes.
1: Because Woody told Ron Rivera at the time, the head coach of the Carolina Panthers, about his junior college football experience. As if like, hey, we're all part of the same fraternity here, coach. And then Ron Rivera said, yeah, we used to call guys like you ass backers. Because we'd say, get your ass back to the bench.
3: That's why we love Ron Rivera.
1: So,
4: and he had it right off the top of his head.
1: He did. Might have said that to somebody a time or two.
4: I like to believe he's more of a Wayne Brady of the NFL.
1: Ass backer, hot backer. I mean, you can use any of them. Probably all interchangeable. Then there's this.
5: I am only a part-time backer inner. 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
3: 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Incognito.
1: Oh, okay. 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
3: Everybody.
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3: Yep. 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
1: So you heard it here. 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She believes Catholics are all on the lam. 704-FEZ-3200. 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
1: Do you remember hearing about a man who bit into a boneless chicken wing and had a mishap?
2: A mishap.
1: And I would throw it out there to anybody. We've all had some food at some point and found something strange in it. That's like, if you've lived on the planet for a little bit, that's just going to happen.
3: Just last night, I think there may have been hard plastic in my pizza crust.
2: Is that a euphemism for something?
3: No, but it sounds funny. It could have just been really hard cheese, but I didn't investigate further because I didn't want to know the answer.
1: No injuries sustained, though.
3: No.
1: Do you remember hearing the story about the dude who was eating boneless wings and apparently one of them had a bone in it? He choked on it, got an infection, had to have two surgeries, ended up suing the restaurant, the chicken supplier, and the processors of the food. That case made it all the way to the Supreme Court of Ohio.
2: Of course it was Ohio.
1: I know what you're thinking. He lived in Ohio. Wouldn't he have rather just ended it?
2: Yeah.
1: No. How dare you, first of all. That's not cool. And he was arguing, obviously, that there shouldn't have been a bone in his boneless wings.
2: Sort of in the title, right? Boneless.
1: Has anybody ever experienced that? Like I said, we've all had weird things show up in food. Chelsea had something weird in her pizza last night. I've never actually had a bone in boneless wings. Eating fish, for example, is a different deal, right? Fish have really small bones. They don't always get every bone out, but the bones are really insignificant. Like, that's a normal thing. But to have a bone in boneless wings. 704-FEZ-3200 or the talk back button on the iHeartRadio app.
2: Never. And I've had my fair share of boneless wings.
1: How does it make it to the Supreme Court? Great question. I don't have these answers. I'm not a legal scholar. I will tell you this. The Supreme Court ruled that boneless wings can have bones in them. That was apparently what was that question.
3: Like they might have bones in them like fish or like surprise bones.
1: Is there a difference?
3: Like the company knew that some might have like bigger bones in it and it wasn't just a byproduct like fish.
1: Surprise Bones, by the way, was my college band. We were pretty good. First album was all right.
2: It's the more surprise bones that it is the duty of the person who is eating the boneless wings to know that. And I read the case that you were talking about.
1: Woody's done the study because he's a big fan.
2: I am. That the court basically said, look, bones come in chickens. Therefore, you're eating chicken. You have to assume that there might be a bone in it.
3: Okay.
2: You can't trust other people to be like, it's boneless. And you'd be like, okay, I'm going to swallow this whole, which I don't mean to victim blame, but this dude needs to chew his food more.
1: I disagree. I mean, I'm not a huge fan of frivolous lawsuits. And this one on the surface of it sounds frivolous, although made it all the way to the Supreme Court of the state. But, you know, we as Americans should be able to just pay no attention to what we're putting in our mouths and just willy-nilly just maw down on that.
3: As fast as possible.
1: Yes, even faster than possible. So the fact that I should have to look and maybe feel around with my tongue or fingers.
2: Or maybe chew your food
1: for whatever it is.
3: Cut them now. Cut your boneless wings. Fork and knife.
1: The big knife and fork industry is pushing this. The lobby for being more, I don't know what the word is, proper etiquette. It's
3: for tiny bites.
1: It's interesting how many times there are people who are very

0: 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I stand by the fact that no one's ever found a bone in a boneless wing.
1: I'm sure someone has.
0: Nope, no one has. Okay. So talk back button on the iHeartRadio app as well.
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1: We mentioned it a second ago, and I want you to be careful. You may go out and enjoy a meal this weekend. There's lots going on, and you might order what are known as boneless wings. And apparently, according to the Supreme Court of Ohio, you could expect bones potentially in boneless wings. This came up because a dude in Ohio sued after he found a bone in his boneless wings and had to have two surgeries because of it. Quoting from the Supreme Court, boneless wings is a cooking style, not a guarantee. Just as a person eating chicken fingers would know that he had not actually been served fingers. That's a quote from the Supreme Court and honestly sounds like Woody logic, right? That's a Woody analogy right there. Doesn't even seem like it's in the same ballpark.
2: Does that mean then in Ohio, if you order something vegan, that it doesn't have to be vegan because it's a style?
3: We're getting nuanced here. I understand your question, though. And could they have phrased that better? Of course.
2: Or if somebody has a nut allergy, if you say this is nut-free, you can be like, well, this is Ohio. Is anything nut-free?
1: So those those on the Supreme Court that didn't agree actually did argue essentially that. Quote, could someone allergic to nuts or gluten sue if they were served something dangerous to them? People could die under those circumstances. But lactose and gluten and nuts are natural to foods. So they were like, listen, what Woody said, if we can have a bone and boneless wings, then can we have all this other stuff in these products that say they aren't? And by the way, can we have this?
4: Good morning, guys. It's Brandon from the Outer Banks here. I have two molars that are pretty foo-barred because there's a gas station near me that sells pork chop sandwiches, and they put the pork chop on the bun with the bone in it. So you're going to take a bite out of the sandwich, and you just have a mouthful of pork chop bone, and all your teeth shatter.
1: I think there's an unwritten contract when you order something on a sandwich that it's not going to have a bone in it. Am I right on that? Who agrees with that theory?
3: Yeah, yes. 100%. The world should work in certain ways, but we all know that it doesn't at all times.
2: And who knew that the Outer Banks were in Ohio, apparently?
1: Huh?
2: Well, it's got a bone in it because I agree with you that anything on a sandwich should be bone free.
1: All right. Yes. Thank you for agreeing. I think that is the handshake and the unwritten contract that we all have.
3: I mean, things are going to happen to you in life. Sometimes it's a bone in your biscuit.
2: Cool beans.
1: I want that as the title of your autobiography.
2: I want that on a t-shirt.
3: What's
1: the Chelsea story. Things are going to happen. Sometimes it's a bone in your biscuit.
3: Sometimes it's a tiny bone in your boneless wing. Sometimes you order a cheeseburger and it comes with no burger. These things will happen.
2: No.
1: Yeah, but some of those are just like complaints. Others are potentially life-threatening. Now, I don't know how this guy ended up having two surgeries because he had a bone in his wings, but it's sounds
3: terrible.
1: Weird, but the other part about the nut allergies and the that's more than just, hey, you're going to get a bone in your biscuit. Suck it up.
2: Further proof just to stay away from Ohio.
1: All right. Stop with Ohio. You're trying to do too much with Ohio.
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1: Earlier this morning, we were talking about a case that went to the Supreme Court of the state of Ohio. In this case, a dude had ordered boneless wings, bit into them, and found a bone. He ended up getting an infection from an injury due to the bone and had to have two surgeries over the course of time. He decided to sue everybody involved, and it made its way to the Supreme Court, where they ultimately decided you have to expect potentially that you may have a bone in your boneless wings. And so he was denied. I've never seen a bone in boneless wings. Side note. But appreciate those of you that are sharing your own stories.
2: I was eating a roll years ago, a bag of rolls, and I encountered a piece of metal in one that cracked a tooth. And I was going to sue, but I just decided not to. But it was a piece of metal that I found out was a rod that's inserted into the rolls while they're cooking to heat them up, and it had broken off. Oh, well, chew your food.
1: I mean, but chewing your food is how you break the tooth, right? If you didn't chew your food, you'd probably be fine.
3: Would you rather have a broken tooth or two surgeries?
4: So I'm saying these things will happen to you unless we just start cutting everything into tiny pieces. Again, big fork, big knife, cutting your bag of rolls. Bag of rolls.
1: So I should use a knife and a fork on rolls just to make sure there's no metal rod inserted in my biscuit.
4: I guess so.
3: You Neanderthal, what are you using, your hands?
1: Maybe more importantly is, what's going on with this guy?
5: Man, y'all crushing it today. Is today free Friday? Free Fatherly Advice Friday? That's what I'm trying to say. Free Fatherly Advice Friday. That's what I'm trying to say. Hey, y'all doing a great job. Hey, what's happening? Hey, y'all. Hey, what? I give up, man. I'm done. Free Fatherly.
3: Kids.
4: No, I want
3: don't do drugs.
4: I want that joy.
1: There, yeah, he is. He's having a good time. I'm not sure what he's doing, but I feel like
3: I believe it's called cocaine.
4: No. He's enjoying us. Huh? Whatever it takes for that to happen.
3: Sometimes it takes cocaine.
4: Free Fatherly Advice Friday.
1: I think
4: that's what it was.
1: That's what he said, but then I don't know what the reference was, so it's a little confusing, but I'm glad that's the one person who's enjoying the show, so that's important to know for what that's worth. 704-FEZ-3200, also the talkback button on the iHeartRadio app, whether it's Free Fatherly Advice Friday, which I don't think is a thing, or not.
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1: Even if you haven't been driving for very long, you know that there are hazards out there everywhere around you when you're driving, whether it be other cars, cyclists, pedestrians. And now we have something else to worry about, something I've never heard of before.
2: State troopers up in northern Nevada say a bunch of crashes on I-80 east of Winnemucca were caused not just by the rain they've had, but by rain mixed with Mormon crickets.
1: I don't know if you could understand him right there, but the man said, rain mixed with Mormon crickets.
3: is that a nickname for something?
1: It is not.
3: A euphemism?
1: It is not.
3: You said Mormon crickets?
1: That is correct. The pesky creatures resemble fat grasshoppers and are known throughout parts of the western United States to appear in massive clusters, sometimes covering the sides of buildings or entire sections of roads. And that's what was happening in Nevada and in Utah. And they also had a rainstorm. And so as one car would go through and crush thousands of these fat grasshoppers, they would then mix with the rain, creating what's called cricket sludge, which was slippery and causing all kinds of havoc. Listen.
2: They say the crickets mixed with rain make the roads even more slippery, leading to unpredictable stopping distances. So as gross as that was, no reports of injuries.
1: But there are 18-wheelers jackknifed, going off the road, cars crashing. Luckily, nobody was hurt, like he said. But I had never heard, A, the term cricket sludge, or B, Mormon crickets.
4: I think that's what we're all wondering.
3: Little white shirts and blue ties.
1: Where are all their tiny little bicycles?
4: There it is. How do you get a helmet on it? Keep going.
3: They start by knocking on your door.
1: Right.
3: And then they just go out in the middle of the highway.
1: They hand you tiny, tiny copies of the Watchtower.
3: It's interesting that they're called Mormon crickets.
1: Yep. I agree.
4: I mean, jokes aside, we don't know the reason of that.
3: Well, I don't know. Does that mean something other than the religion?

0: 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The Woody and Wilcox Show.
1: You're always looking for a leg up, right? How do I get better sleep? I feel like everybody I talk to now says that they're struggling with their sleep in one way or another. I know, Chelsea, you've talked about that on the show.
2: Yeah.
1: What if you found a new way that you could help cure your sleep issues? And it's a thing, I bet, that you haven't thought of. But then again, there are a lot of things I don't know. So maybe I'm the only one who hasn't thought of it.
2: Just quitting my job, just not coming in?
1: No, something that's a little less jarring than that. It's a certain act that you already do, but if you did it a different way, apparently it would help your sleep. And this has become a big thing.
3: Like left-handed?
1: I'm sorry? Did you say like left-handed?
2: I know what he's getting at. Because you said something you do anyway, but you do it a different way. You just...
1: All right.
4: Are you guys tired of Woody? I'm getting real tired of Woody.
1: No, it's not doing it left-handed, Woody.
2: It is.
3: It helps me sleep.
1: Okay, that's not it.
2: It's sleeping upside down.
1: Sleeping upside down.
2: Not hanging like a bat.
1: Like Mork from Mork and Mindy. Anybody remember that?
3: Wow!
1: That's a classic reference right there. Robin Williams, may he rest in peace. It's not sleeping upside down. It has nothing to do with sleeping, actually.
3: But it helps you sleep.
1: Here's the headline. Why dark showering could be the secret to better sleep, according to psychologists.
3: I'm going to be vulnerable. I don't know what dark showering is.
1: It literally is what it sounds like it is. It's taking a shower in the dark.
2: I kind of do this pretty regularly.
1: You intentionally?
2: Yes.
1: Or Frank comes in and gives you a hot dog and then turns out the lights by accident.
2: Right. He has done that, though. He has turned off the lights on me.
1: You ever been
2: accident.
1: In that situation where your spouse comes into the bathroom and like then leaves and turns the lights
2: off?
1: Yes. Like, what are you doing?
3: And suddenly I'm sleeping better. So somebody's like, oh my God, we've really got something here.
2: You know, I'm very sensitive to lighting. So I like low lighting anyway. So with the residual light from the window in the bathroom, I'm not just talking about daytime. I'm talking about even moonlight. Like I'll turn off the lights, but it's not complete pitch black darkness.
1: I've never heard of it.
2: I don't need to struggle.
1: In recent months, the dark showering trend has surged across social media as more people give it a go and realize that it's actually kind of powerful.
2: Stop. It's just the words.
3: BS.
1: Why are you all of a sudden causing BS?
2: It just sounds too flowery.
3: You said that it's gone viral or whatever you say on social media. Mm-hmm. When's the last time in your feed you saw somebody showering? With the lights on or the lights off?
1: Well, if the lights are off, then, I mean, you just hear the sound of running water. Quote, it reduces stress, it improves sleep, resets your mood, enhances mindfulness, and fosters intimacy.
2: Okay.
1: By the way, mindfulness, buzzword that I feel like I hear 30 times a day now.
3: Mm-hmm. Woody Wilcox Show fosters mindfulness.
1: I feel like I know that one's not true.
2: We are very in the present, though.
1: I don't know if
2: that's part of it. Yeah.
1: I will say we're not trending across social media.
2: I don't believe that these things are actual things. Do some people do this? Yes. Could it be helpful for you? Maybe it could. Not you, because you're not a nighttime shower guy.
1: Well, no, I'm a nighttime shower guy. I'm just also a morning shower guy. Chelsea, I like to be clean, unlike some people in this room. That's all.
2: I'm a double shower
1: guy. My only complaint about is that I have to shower in the morning. That's all. But I also will shower at night when needed.
3: So you're just guessing at which one's the shampoo and which one's the conditioner?
1: Yeah, I don't know.
2: Yeah, I mean, your eyes would adjust a little bit. But it's not, that seems like not a fun exercise. That's why low lighting, you can still see everything and it's relaxing, essentially, is what they're telling you. Be relaxed.
1: Well, I wonder if doing everything in the bathroom in the dark is the same thing. Like, why showering? Why is that a thing? Why would that matter? You know, like brush your teeth in the dark.
3: Shave
1: in the dark. Drop anchor in the dark.
2: I mean, you could.
1: You yeah.
2: But, you know, the hot water, the idea of bathing is generally more relaxing than brushing your teeth. So it's the combination of all of it.
1: Well, I can't answer it, but apparently it's something about enveloping you in some sort of blanket or something. I don't know, bunch of stuff. I can't say it's not true. I mean,
3: I can. It's not true.
1: I'm looking to get a leg up. I mean, why not
2: try it? Try it. Try at least low lighting.
1: By dimming or turning off the lights, you're creating a sensory cocoon that signals the body to unwind.
3: Well, you don't want that in the morning. That's when you want to wind.
2: You know, you have bright lights. That's get a spotlight for your morning shower.
1: Now you're talking. Let's go the other direction. Right. Strobe light. Disco ball.
2: Hey. Mm-hmm. Whatever works for you.
1: All right. Well, that works for me. So I don't know. Give it a shot if you're struggling with sleep. I'm not going to take Woody's word for it. I feel like social media and a couple of scientists probably have a better handle on it. I'll tweet this out at Woody and Wilcox.
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1: I realize everybody has a different opinion about stuff. And so when we mentioned in the previous segment that there's a new trend called dark showering that's supposed to help you relax and be a better sleeper and all of those things, of course there are going to be people who are yaying it. And then a lot of people are like, that's a bunch of baloney. I believe Woody fell on the baloney side of that one. Then there was just straight up confusion. First of all, it's not an Urban Dictionary term. And I was actually surprised it took over 4 minutes for somebody to ring in with some other colored showers that people are taking. And I'll leave the rest to you. Also, just FYI, not the same as a dark carnival, which is an Urban Dictionary term and apparently is the religion that the Juggalos believe in, which I didn't know that. But thank you to Jim who sent that along. I wasn't familiar with that, but that's a different thing. Mm-hmm. That's not what a dark shower is. But appreciate your calls.
2: Hey, guys. Talking about showering in the dark, Wilcox mentioned possibly doing other bathroom activities in the dark, which of course led to wonderfully entertaining conversation with you guys. I am of an age where I'm getting up in the middle of the night sometimes to relieve myself. Bladder's just as tired and didn't want to sleep anymore. I also am team bidet, over with Woody. My bidet has a nightlight in it. It's a little blue light that illuminates the bowl. It is the best thing since sliced bread in a bag. I get up in the middle of the night, don't have to turn lights on. I can stay bleary-eyed. I can see well enough to find where the place I'm supposed to stand or sit is. I can do whatever functions I have to do without turning on a bright light and waking myself. I can go straight back to bed. It's fantastic. I actually have a new bathroom fan that's going to go in beginning of next year, and it has a nightlight feature on it for basically the same purpose. I'll get back to you guys, let you know how showering in a nightlight is.
1: I can't wait for that. And I love your excitement about having a nightlight on your shower fan.
3: Right. That's going in early next year. So you're really planning ahead.
1: I love that about him.
3: Me too.
4: I mean, you got to take out a loan. You got to make sure that the financing is there.
1: You think it's money related? I just feel like you've reached an age where that's what excites you in life.
3: And there's nothing wrong with it.
1: A nightlight on your fan. No, there isn't. And that sounds like a
3: joy.
1: I didn't know there were toilet nightlights or bidet nightlights. I've never heard of that.
3: We've had a toilet nightlight before. It didn't clip on very well, but you don't have to have a bidet to have a nightlight.
1: Right.
3: I said that once.
1: I mean, that's a great idea.
3: Mm-hmm.
1: And I would get equally excited, much like he is about that. So that's what I'm going to call life-changing news right there. Mm-hmm. Not the dark religion thing, but the dark shower thing and the dark toilet thing, which is another thing altogether, probably on Urban Dictionary, but helpful to not have to slam those lights on in the middle of the night, which is jarring, I think. We can all agree on that. Oh, and I've never figured out how not to do it. So it's not easy. Nightlight's a great idea.
4: You've never figured out how to not turn on your lights?
1: Well, I mean, you leave them off and that's a problem is my point. So you turn them on and that's a problem.
3: Like, do you not have windows that like where light comes in from street lamps or the moon? How dark is your home?
1: It's pretty dark, especially when you wake up in the middle of the night. I mean, I don't feel like I can see the toilet through the window. I mean, I don't know what's going on in your neighborhood.
4: I know I can.
1: Woody's outside with a telescope, so he sees great, but he's got the night vision goggles on. So, well, Chelsea, I don't know how to explain that. It's not a full moon every night. You're familiar with how moon and tides work, right?
3: I am.
1: So I can't say that every time I get up, I'm like, hey, I don't need the light. I'll find the toilet, because that's incorrect.
4: She lives near a street light. Can't hide radio money.
1: Okay.
3: Well, I'm sorry you've been struggling all this time. Have fun Googling accessories for my toilet today.
4: Maybe there's a class at the Learning Annex where you can learn not to
1: do some carpentry and then figure out how to turn lights off and on.
3: Or just make them more like dim. There's a solution there.
1: Oh, a dimmer on my toilet? On my bathroom?
3: On your light? I feel like with the light situation, you've given up too easily.
1: Can't hide radio money. Look at me with a dimmer
3: just
1: on my bathroom.
3: So dark. Just got to, turn them all on. Right, other solution.
1: We all don't have the life that you have, Chelsea, so slow down.
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1: Well, it is official. School is out. 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

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Olivia Rodrigo and Stevie Nicks recut Landslide, which is pretty sweet. Maybe they'll do this one next. It's Edge of 17.

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It's at Tiffany's until, through this coming Sunday. 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

Happy Friday. Happy weekend. You know, next week is a short work week because the holiday weekend kicks off Friday. Here's Bush and Come Down.

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Every rose has its thorn, from Poison, requested by Nancy. She used the talkback mic. I appreciate that. Here are the Doors.

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Just a reminder, you have two more keywords today, one coming up at 2 o'clock and one coming up at 5 o'clock, so you can win $2,500. Here's Aerosmith.

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The danger in that song, Queen, Another One Bites the Dust. To Bob Seger and the Silver Bullet Band, two problems I never had. 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
1: Elton and Tiny Dancer. Interstate Love Song from the Stone Temple Pilots as well. 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